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2: 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Sunny and looking good tomorrow. A high right around 90. Mostly clear tomorrow night with a low of 65. Mostly sunny. Picture perfect on Tuesday with a high, once again, around 90.
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0: The $2 bill is reintroduced as part of the bicentennial celebration. And on July 4th, millions of Americans celebrate the 200th anniversary of the Declaration of Independence.
1: Headlines. The 4th is nearly upon us, and there have been many activities in New York this day, highlighted by a procession of warships up the Hudson to the George Washington Bridge. We'll have reports on what's happened and what's to come.
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3: Destructive winds is just deadly.
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0: been sticking it to me. 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
1: 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And instead of that, you became a leg breaker.
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4: There was a friend of mine on murder, and the judge's gavel fell. Jury found him guilty.

It's a Spirit of 76 weekend on 94 Rock, and this is Casey Kasem in Hollywood. Now, we're up to a song that tells the story of a couple who take their excessive lifestyle to the edge. Life in the Fast Lane. The Eagles' Glenn Frey revealed that the title came to him one day when he was riding on the freeway with a drug dealer known as The Count. Frey asked the dealer to slow down, and the response was, "What do you mean? It's life in the fast lane."

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6: 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It's a great forecast here. Tonight, a low down to 63. Tomorrow, summer-like, a high of 90 with sunshine. Mostly clear tomorrow night, a low down to 65. And mostly sunny Tuesday with a high again right around 90.
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0: Vince Ferragamo, the All-American quarterback out of Carson, California, winding up a great career at Nebraska as Texas Tech has no timeouts remaining, and Nebraska is going to come up with a comfortable behind victory in the 18th annual Astro Blue Bonnet Bowl in the Astrodome in Houston. It's all over. 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

0: the Spirit of 76 weekend on 94 Rock, and this is Casey Kasem in Hollywood.
1: Now, the story of the band who found out breaking up isn't hard to do, but sometimes just doesn't pay. It's the story of a Florida band called Mudgrutch. In the early 1970s, they were one of the more successful bands playing the Northern Florida club circuit. Then Mudgrutch headed out west to Los Angeles in search of a record deal. And they got one. But they never recorded. Instead, the band broke up and the members went their separate ways on the road to success. The lead singer of Mudgrutch, whose name was Tom, tried a solo career, but couldn't get it together. He needed feedback from other musicians, and he couldn't find the right ones with the right sound. Then, a couple of years later, in 1975, Tom heard a demo tape by a band featuring two former members of his old band, Mudgrutch. Guitarist Mike Campbell and keyboardist Ben Montench, who were now working with bass player Ron Blair and drummer Stan Lynch. That's it, Tom thought when he heard their tape. That's the sound I need. Well, Tom got back together with his former bandmates and formed a new group. In 1976, they released their first album. The following year, it gave them their first hit, a song called Breakdown. Mudgrutch were

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5: The Norfolk Public Library presents Storytime at the Farmer's Market. 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And it's a Monday movie matinee with the Norfolk Public Library. 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

0: For the first time, Earth has received pictures, good pictures, of Mars taken from ground level, if ground is the word up there. An incredibly complex unmanned American mission, 11 months and 240 million miles old, has done just what it was planned to do.
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0: It's a Spirit of 76 weekend on 94 Rock, and I'm Casey Kasem. 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
1: There used to be a cartoon about a sea serpent called Beanie and Cecil. But the bad guy in Beanie and Cecil was a man called Dishonest John, and he used to always carry this card. And every time he appeared in the cartoon, he used to hold up the card and, Dirty Deeds Done Dirt Cheap. And he had his name, Dishonest John. That's where we got that idea from.

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6: 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Jerry Sinclair on 13th Street has your summer road trip essentials. Hey, tonight we're heading for a low of 63. Sunny tomorrow with a high of 90. Mostly clear then tomorrow night with a low down to 65. And our great forecast continuing Tuesday. Mostly sunny there on Tuesday with a high, again, of 90.
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0: Foster makes the catch. That's it. The Cincinnati Reds win the World Series in four straight. It was a sweep. The final score, Cincinnati 7, the New York Yankees 2.
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1: It's the Spirit of 76 Weekend on 94 Rock, and I'm Casey Kasem. Here's Bob Seger talking about the acts he opened for before hitting it big.
2: REO Speedwagon, Aerosmith, Bachman Turner Overdrive, Kiss, when they were just starting out, that was an interesting audience. We started playing about 20 minutes early. It was Kiss. You know, the Kiss Army. And yeah. So. But they were really, every act, I must say, was really kind to us. And as a matter of fact, those guys came back and apologized to us after our show and stuff. But we did about 70 shows with those guys, and they were really nice guys.

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0: It's here, the year of the bicentennial. And it's coming just when the spirits of America really need a lift.
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0: It's a Spirit of 76 weekend on 94 Rock. And I'm Casey Kasem. Here's Aerosmith's Steven Tyler talking about the inspiration for Dream On.
1: And I'm sitting up at the barn and it's like, you know, it's... I'm loving that melodic stuff. Just like it's growing through me. And I don't know where that came from. It's just, it was that melody which touched something in my brain that made my mouth sing that every time I look in the mirror.
2: But where did the experience come from? Because it's a song of experience, a song of having been there, and you were only 26.
1: Lived and learned it from fools and from sages. I read the word of sages in one of the books I was reading back when I first started smoking pot. Then again, on the other side of it, I don't know where the hell those lyrics came from.

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5: 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A great forecast from here on out. Sunny tomorrow with a high of 90. Mostly clear tomorrow night. The low of 65. Mostly sunny and another high of 90 for Tuesday.
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0: King Kong, unlike anything you've ever experienced before. With Jeff Bridges, Jessica Lange as the beauty who charmed the beast. Starring the eighth wonder of the world, King Kong.
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0: It's a Spirit of 76 weekend on 94 Rock. And I'm Casey Kasem. Here's David Bowie, talking about the various names he went through before finally settling on the one we all know.
1: David Bowie. It's a famous thing now that your name initially... Davy Jones.
2: Yes, it was Davy Jones.
1: And in the 60s, you had to change it because...
2: Well, the Monkees came along and they were just getting popular when I was just starting my career. So I very wisely changed it to Tom Jones.
1: True story.
2: True story. I was Tom Jones for about a couple of weeks. And just as I was doing the photo session, he released his first record. It's not unusual. And so then I moved on through...
1: Then you were David Cassidy.
2: That David Cassidy.

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3: Destructive winds is just deadly.
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0: Bradshaw's back. He wants to throw. Now he fires for the bomb. And Lynn Swann going for it. Swann pulls it in for a touchdown. Lynn Swann beat his man on a bomb.
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0: Does anyone know what 94 Rock calls their rock blocks? Anyone? Anyone? Bueller? Bueller?
1: Oh, yeah.
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0: It's a Spirit of 76 weekend on 94 Rock. And I'm Casey Kasem. Here's Bob Seger talking about where he worked before hitting it big.
1: Well, my father worked at Ford's for 19 years. I even worked at Ford's for a short time and at GM for a short time.
2: What were your jobs?
1: I was a conveyor loader at GM, and I put... I didn't last too long on this one. It only lasted 10 days at Ford's because I was putting rubber around windshield glasses. You know, around windshields, and I was cutting up my hands. I said, I can't do this.

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9: 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Then tomorrow, your Monday, heading back to work with sunshine and a high of 90. Mostly clear tomorrow night with a low of 65. Mostly sunny and another high of 90 for your Tuesday.
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0: The $2 bill is reintroduced as part of the bicentennial celebration. And on July 4th, millions of Americans celebrate the 200th anniversary of the Declaration of Independence.
1: Headlines. The 4th is nearly upon us, and there have been many activities in New York this day, highlighted by a procession of warships up the Hudson to the George Washington Bridge. We'll have reports on what's happened and what's to come.
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0: It's a Spirit of 76 weekend on 94 Rock, and I'm Casey Kasem. Here's Steve Miller talking about the origin of his number one smash, Rockin' Me.
1: Hi, Steve Miller here.
2: The gig was with Pink Floyd. It's this huge festival. There'll probably be about 80,000 people there, and I got to write a tune that's going to really, really, really get the audience off. He said that I wrote Rockin' Me, man. We practiced it once in my living room and then went over there and played it, and we did just exactly that. I mean, and it wasn't 80,000 people, it was 120,000 people. Rockin' Me just stopped the whole festival. Everybody just, and I said, you know, maybe we ought to record this one.

In every Nebraska town, big or small, there are people who do more than just their jobs. 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
5: 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Or rocker. Or El Rockerino if you're not into that whole brevity thing.
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7: 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Sunny for your Monday with a high near 90. Winds out of the south at around 10. Gusts as high as 18 miles per hour. Partly cloudy for tonight with a low getting down to around 68 degrees.
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5: 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Sunny for your Monday with a high near 90. Winds out of the south at around 10. Gusts as high as 18 miles per hour. Partly cloudy for tonight with a low getting down to around 68 degrees.
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8: 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Sunny for your Monday with a high near 90. Winds out of the south at around 10. Gusts as high as 18 miles per hour. Partly cloudy for tonight with a low getting down to around 68 degrees.
9: 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Thank you for your cooperation.
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6: 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Sunny for your Monday with a high near 90. Winds out of the south at around 10. Gusts as high as 18 miles per hour. Partly cloudy for tonight with a low getting down to around 68 degrees.
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8: Sunny for your Monday with a high near 90. Winds out of the south at around 10. Gusts as high as 18 miles per hour. Partly cloudy for tonight with a low getting down to around 68 degrees.
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7: 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Sunny for your Monday with a high near 90. Winds out of the south at around 10. Gusts as high as 18 miles per hour. Partly cloudy for tonight with a low getting down to around 68 degrees.

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0: And now here he is, strong enough to bend records with his bare hands, able to tell tall tales in a single breath. It's Super Mookie. Yes, Super Mookie. Strange visitor from another neighborhood with powers and abilities far below those of mortal male and female people. And who, disguised as Mookie in the morning, mild-mannered disc jockey, fights a never-ending battle for truth, justice, and the pursuit of loose women.
1: 70 degrees at 614, sunny and 92 today. Good morning. Welcome to the first step in our five-step work week program. Some people call it a Monday. Mookie in the morning with the Hollyweird Minute. Tea time with the T-Man coming up. And our special guest today, Dave Mustaine of Megadeth. 94 Rock with the Gunners.

0: Hey, gang, it's your old buddy Dave. And from Mookie in the Morning's home office in Norfolk, Nebraska, the top 10 ways you know your 4th of July sucked. Number 10, you missed all the Big Bang Boom fireworks because you were staring at your phone the whole time. Number 9, you got mustard all over your best Justin Bieber t-shirt. Number 8, when you started the day, your nickname was Four Fingers Fred. When you finished, it was Stubby. Number 7, your invitation to Taylor Swift's wedding came in the mail a day late. Number 6, you missed the Air Force flyover at the Freedom Point dedication because the porta potty door got stuck. Number 5, Grandma decided to wear her patriotic red, white, and blue body thong. Number 4, you spent $12 to go see that new Supergirl movie. Yeeks. Number 3, your Instagram pic of your non-GMO, gluten-free tofu dog didn't get one single like. Number 2, your bottle rocket ignited some of that leftover Norfolk street tar.
1: Yikes.
0: And the number 1 sign your 4th of July sucked. Lee Greenwood saw his shadow, so we won't get 6 more weeks of freedom. Thank you. Good night.
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7: 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Music in the Park this Thursday from 6 to 9:30 p.m. Hear Brass Rewind live at Skyview Lake in Norfolk. Authorities are investigating a crash on a northeast Nebraska highway that shut down the road Sunday afternoon. It happened around 2:30 Sunday at the north junction of Highways 81 and 98 in Pierce County. Video from the scene shows that multiple vehicles were involved in the crash and ambulances were on site. Traffic was stopped or slowed in the area for several hours. The Pierce County Sheriff's Office says state troopers were in charge of the scene. We have reached out to the Nebraska State Patrol and will bring you more information on this when it becomes available. An idea years in the making became reality at Norfolk's Skyview Lake on Saturday. Community leaders dedicated the new Freedom Point Memorial on the 4th of July as part of the city's annual Boom Fest event put on by Big Bang Boom. The organization's president, Don Wisniewski, spearheaded a $250,000 fundraising drive to finance the project.
8: Projects like this are never accomplished by one person. 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
7: The centerpiece of the memorial is a 30-foot by 60-foot American flag displayed on a 122-foot flagpole. The ceremonies included an Offutt Air Force Base 55th Wing flyover coordinated by Congressman Mike Flood. You can watch the full dedication on our Facebook page. Most use fireworks as a way to get the blood pumping on the 4th of July, but hundreds in northeast Nebraska found another way to reach that optimum heart rate. Over 600 early birds took part in the second annual Run White and Blue 5K Saturday morning. The route began and ended in downtown Norfolk, winding through Johnson Park and along the North Fork of the Elkhorn River. It's part of what's become a full Independence Day of morning activities in Norfolk, with runners and walkers filing through the Saturday Farmers Market before the annual Oddfellows Parade. Isaac Ochoa and Emily Metcalf had the top time in the men's and women's competition, respectively. Both are from Norfolk. That's your latest in news. For more, visit newschannelnebraska.com.
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7: 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A merry Monday, sunny and 92, clear and 68 tonight. Second verse, same as the first, sunny and 92 for tomorrow. Currently an even 70, Holly Weirdman, tea time at the T-Man coming up. Next hour, we talk with Dave Mustaine of Megadeth. Getting it on, banging a gong now at the power station on 94 Rock.

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1: John Cafferty on how the Beaver Brown Band was discovered.
2: Kenny Vance, who he was walking down Bleecker Street in Greenwich Village, and my band was playing at a place called the Bitter End. And Kenny was walking down the street, he heard the sound of the saxophone, the piano, the echo on the voice, the big beat, you know, and just said, hey, wait a minute, you know, this sounds pretty good. So he popped his head in, but I knew he left with a smile on his face because about a year later he called up and he had a movie script for a movie called Eddie and the Cruises. And, you know, was looking to see if we'd be interested in being a part of the music.

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1: Welcome to Hollywood. Taylor Swift is officially married. Although if you ask Kanye West, Beyonce had one of the best weddings of all time.
2: Of all time.
1: Taylor's wedding was held on July 3rd, which means her inevitable breakup album is probably going to be entitled Independence Day. Kind of genius, actually. Taylor and Travis Kelce wrote their own wedding vows. I'll let you guess which one is releasing them on vinyl for gullible fans to buy them at $30 a pop.
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3: It's another real holiday, T-Man, and it's food-related. Bonus, National Fried Chicken Day. What's the best way to enjoy chicken? Just plain old fried chicken. You like nuggets, chicken sandwich, chicken soup, chicken tacos, chicken salad, chicken kebabs. I feel like Bubba in Forrest Gump. Shrimp gumbo, shrimp sandwich, yes. What is the best way to enjoy chicken? Because there really aren't too many bad ways.
4: Yeah, I know, but I think fried chicken is the goat, isn't it? Like,
3: I suppose.
4: That's where some of these choices start.
3: I'm just saying that sometimes you like a little spice in your variety, or a little variety in your spice, or spicy chicken. George loves spicy chicken. So you're just going with the OG.
4: Absolutely.
3: Good old drumstick, although nobody likes the wing, right? What's the point? I don't even know why they bother with that.
4: Ooh, T-Man love wingy.
3: So. Well, I mean, no, like, you know, buffalo wings or that kind of wing, but I don't know. When you get those chicken wings that are like the full wing, I feel like you're not really getting anything, but you could have my wing if T-Man liked wingy. But you know what I'm saying, when you get the drumstick, the thigh, the breast,
4: yeah,
3: then the wing, it just feels like a lot of tendon and bone and pointless. I love me a good chicken sandwich, especially you gotta have the good sauce, that Chick-fil-A sauce, man. Seriously, I'm so glad they sell it in stores since we don't have a Chick-fil-A around here. Just give me a straw and a bottle of Chick-fil-A sauce. That's all I really need. I guess I'll have some chicken with it too. But yes, and the bread has gotta be the bomb. Give me one of those, what's the fancy artisanal roll?
4: Brioche.
3: Brioche, that's it. Give me a brioche bun, chicken sandwich, and a big...
4: He's so fancy. He's so fancy, folks.
3: Yes, and a big wheelbarrow of Chick-fil-A sauce. Let us know on Facebook, National Fried Chicken Day, what's the best way to enjoy chicken.
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5: 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Soccer isn't the only global sporting event happening now. Three former Huskers played prominent roles in helping their teams to victories in the first round of the FIBA Basketball World Cup Asian qualifiers on Friday. Ty Webster of New Zealand and Jack McBay of Australia both scored in double digits to help their teams get wins. And Keisei Tominaga came off the bench to score 7 for Japan in their victory over China. Today's slate features New Zealand taking on Guam, Australia against the Philippines, and Japan versus Korea. And speaking of the World Cup of Soccer, good news for Team USA as they will have one of their top players, striker Folarin Balogun, available for today's match against Belgium. Balogun was expected to be suspended after receiving a red card in the U.S. win over Bosnia, but FIFA overturned that on Sunday, citing their code of discipline. It's only the second known instance of FIFA lifting a World Cup red card suspension. USA takes on Belgium today at 4 o'clock. That's your latest in sports. For more, visit newschannelnebraska.com. 70s at 7 coming up, and we'll talk with Dave Mustaine of Megadeth. 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
1: Brett Michaels from Poison. Every rose has its thorns. What motivates you to write something like that?
2: I was getting over a relationship, and we were out on the road, and it's just kind of one of those things. 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And that happens. I mean, it can be in any situation, you know, different situations. That's what that's all about.

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Brock and Mookie in the morning. Didn't have time for this in sports, but congrats to Joey Chestnut, the national hot dog eating contest winner. He gets $20,000 and stomach cancer.

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2: We were living in Florida, and we had a record deal and no name. And we went through a million names, and Paul was a waiter at this place that we used to hang out and play. So we were all kind of like huddled around the table while Paul was serving. And he saw a guy with a jersey that had like a 20 on it and a bunch of patches, and one of them had a Matchbox, and not like Matchbox cars, I think, like a patch. And so, it was like Matchbox 20. And I literally leaned over to like this half passed out frat boy behind me, and I was like, hey man, let me ask you, if you were out, would you go see a band called Matchbox 20? And he goes, Matchbox 20! And I was like, that sounds great.

0: man who said, see you later, alligator, to Los Angeles, California. He said, too many fruitcakes, nuts, wackos, weirdos, pre-birds, bimbos, and bimbets for him.
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0: Megadeth rocking the big red 94 Rock Mookie in the morning. Catch them in just about a month, August 8th, up at the Buffalo Chip in Sturgis. And from Megadeth, Dave Mustaine joins us. Good morning.
1: That's a cool name. How'd you come up with that one?
0: Long story, and the boss picked it out, and most of it we can't tell on the air without violating FCC regulations, so...
1: I get it.
0: People don't want to hear about me anyway. They want to talk about you, and you're celebrating the 40th year of Megadeth this year, aren't you?
1: Well, you know, that's kind of one of those things where people can argue that. I don't know if I subscribe to that, because I kind of think about the release of the first record. There were so many different starting dates, if you think about it. Like, was it the day I you know, got in the bus in New York? Was
0: sure.
1: it the day I landed in California? Was it the day that I started the band? Because there was a bass player before David Ellefson. Was it the day that Ellefson joined the band? Or was it the day that I first sang?
0: Ah, well, we're right around there somewhere.
1: Yeah, so I can milk it. I can, you know, hey, it's the anniversary of the first half hour, I sang.
0: Well, either way, it's something to be celebrated. So is this, I believe, you just passed the 10th anniversary of your own line of wine. I see you pimping it on Twitter from time to time, the House of Mustaine Wines.
1: Yeah, well, the pictures of me laying in the parking lot with the empty bottles didn't look that good.
0: Well, it must mean it's delicious there, so obviously you were enjoying it there. But no, it is nice to see people break, like you kind of break out of that mold and be sophisticated. And you've always been kind of a thinking man's rock star, wouldn't you say?
1: I appreciate that. You know, I don't think that there's anything that's too good for us. We're people just like everybody else. And you know what? If you don't like the idea of a guy with long hair driving a Rolls Royce, it's because you're prejudiced and you think he probably stole it.
0: And when I say that you're a thinking man's rock star, you've expressed your opinion many times on things political and philosophical, and that seems to upset a lot of people when that comes from a musician or an actor or any celebrity, especially if they disagree with you.
1: Yes, I think that we have gotten to a point where we can't agree to disagree very much anymore, you know. When we no longer have the option to choose, you know, then there's no choice left anymore, which kind of is a bummer when people tell you how to think.
0: Well, have you found that you're still getting that on Twitter? Because I know that's a venue people like to go to launch epithets and hide behind their avatars and say nasty things.
1: Well, you know, you got to look at it for what it's worth. There are people who would never say it to your face. Some of it is tongue-in-cheek. They can say, like, man, that, what the, you know, F kind of thing like that, but it'll read totally different, you know. And so we take it, you know, as a grain of salt. I do look at my Twitter and Facebook page. I do answer them, and I do read some of the stuff. If it starts getting too colorful and it's personal stuff like that, it kind of hurts my heart for the person who's writing it.
0: Sure.
1: You know, they can say whatever they want about it, but for me, because here's what happens. Someone calls me a terrible thing, and I think, why are you hurting so bad that you have to attack me? You don't know me, so there's something that's going on with you. How can I help? You know, instead of being like, you're a punk, and I could probably wipe my butt with you, but, you know, that's what people expect,
0: right.
1: You know? After you get to a place where you're happy enough in life and you see somebody else that's really angry like yourself, and you know how many years you'll spend trapped in that, like, life-size Chinese finger puzzle, you know? You can't move. You're, like, in a boa constrictor's grip, and you're completely struggling against your own anger. It's like, dude, let it go. I remember a couple years ago I had made something where I said, you know, I'm handing out the olive branch to anybody I'm mad at, or is just mad at me, let's talk.
0: Yeah.
1: You know, it was very cathartic for us, and look what happened with that. That was really cool.
0: Life's too short to be hanging on to all that anger all the time, man. It'll eat you up.
1: Yeah.
0: You're mentioning all the lessons that you learned. What's, like, the one thing? They say, okay, you've got one inspirational quote from everything you've learned in your life that you can impart to other people, the next generation. I know that it's much more than that, but if you can just encapsulate it down to one, what would you go with?
1: Probably love your neighbor as you love yourself, kind of a thing. I think that, you know, if I was going to give advice to a new band,
2: it'd be something like, it's a lot easier to turn a no into a yes than a yes into a no. But I think more importantly right now, we've lost sight of you know, what it's like to be a community where everybody's selfish. We're living in a mentality, it's all entitlement, you know. Mm-hmm. I mean, I don't take anything for granted anymore.
3: Amen. And of course, this tour is in support of your most recent album, which hit number one when it came out. I'm glad to see that, you know, your type of rock is still going strong despite all the naysayers who claimed it was dead. So,
4: well, we never listened to any of those people anyway, did we? We knew what we were doing, and, you know, look, we like what we like, and I think that's the thing about metal fans is, mm-hmm. is we like what we like, we follow the bands we follow, and we all start out as fans. So.
0: Well, we still are, and the new album is out. And it's your first ever number one album, which after 40 years has to feel amazing. Because you guys, I mean, you're 4 decades in the business that have been a long, strange trip, haven't they?
2: Well, the things that we've gone through, most people would die just watching. And we've, it's like that old Oriental proverb where, you know, a smart man learns from his own mistakes and a wise man learns from the mistakes of others. And right. we've really been open about our life and trying to help our fans to not make the same kind of mistakes that we did. And we share a lot about our lives. And with social media, we've, ever since we had our website, Megadeth Arizona, back in 1994, we were one of the first bands to ever have a website. So we've always been really socially interactive with our fans. Yeah. You know, there's been several suicide things that we've intervened in and helped.
0: Wow.
2: Stop. I remember one time doing a chat. There was a kid in Philadelphia. His dad came home drunk and was beating the hell out of him. And, you know, I just couldn't tolerate it. So the people that were moderating the chat called the police and saved the kid. And you know, I met him one day and he said, thank you. My dad's sober now. And it was just really a great thing. You know, people don't do stuff like that. I don't want to get involved. Don't sue me.
0: Yeah, well, you've definitely got your priorities a little more in order than that. And you've always been a fan's rock star. You've always try to maintain that connection with the fans, right?
2: You know, we've always really put ourselves on the line. We don't charge a lot for our concert tickets. We don't charge a lot for our merchandise. We really try and go out of our way with our fans. You know, sometimes it's uncomfortable, you know, signing autographs out in the rain and stuff like that. But, you know, we do that. One time our bus broke down going from Portland to Seattle. It was snowed in, and we were waiting for hours for the guy to come and put snow chains on. And I put on the jumpsuit. Of course, it was orange jumpsuit, so I looked like a giant pumpkin. But I got under the bus myself and put the chains on there. You know, that's the kind of stuff most rock stars don't do. It's beneath them to do that, and that's sure. not us, man. We're working class kids that got real lucky playing music, and we don't ever lose sight of that. And I think that's what keeps us, you know, integral with our fan base.
3: You sure have. Can't wait to see you August 8th, Buffalo Chips, Sturgis, Megadeth. It's Dave Mustaine. See ya.
2: See ya.
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15: Authorities are investigating a crash on a northeast Nebraska highway that shut down the road Sunday afternoon. It happened around 2:30 Sunday at the north junction of highways 81 and 98 in Pierce County. Video from the scene shows that multiple vehicles were involved in the crash and ambulances were on site. Traffic was stopped or slowed in the area for several hours. The Pierce County Sheriff's Office says state troopers were in charge of the scene. We have reached out to the Nebraska State Patrol and will bring you more information on this when it becomes available. An idea years in the making became a reality at Norfolk's Skyview Lake on Saturday. Community leaders dedicated the new Freedom Point Memorial on the 4th of July as part of the city's annual Boom Fest event put on by Big Bang Boom. The organization's president, Don Wisniewski, spearheaded a $250,000 fundraising drive to finance the project.
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15: The centerpiece of the memorial is a 30-foot by 60-foot American flag displayed on a 122-foot flagpole. The ceremonies included an Offutt Air Force Base 55th Wing flyover coordinated by Congressman Mike Flood. You can watch the full dedication on our Facebook page. Most use fireworks as a way to get the blood pumping on the 4th of July, but hundreds in northeast Nebraska found another way to reach that optimum heart rate. Over 600 early birds took part in the second annual Run White and Blue 5K Saturday morning. The route began and ended in downtown Norfolk, winding through Johnson Park and along the North Fork of the Elkhorn River. It's part of what's become a full Independence Day of morning activities in Norfolk, with runners and walkers filing through the Saturday Farmers Market before the annual Oddfellows Parade. Isaac Ochoa and Emily Metcalf had the top time in the men's and women's competition, respectively. Both are from Norfolk. That's your latest in news. For more, visit newschannelnebraska.com.
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3: 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Sunny and 92 for Monday and for Tuesday, with a low of 68 tonight in between. And right now, 72.
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2: 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And then it's like, well, you. And then, of course, that's when a song like In the Air Tonight comes out. There's obviously a lot of anger in there.

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1: Don't you enter, you can never get out of here. Welcome to Hollywood.
2: Taylor Swift is officially married. Although if you ask Kanye West, Beyonce had one of the best weddings of all time. Taylor's wedding was held on July 3rd, which means her inevitable breakup album is probably going to be entitled Independence Day. Kind of genius, actually. Taylor and Travis Kelce wrote their own wedding vows. I'll let you guess which one is releasing them on vinyl for gullible fans to buy them at $30 a pop.
1: Welcome to Hollywood.
0: This has been the Hollywood.

How you doing? It's Lars Ulrich from Metallica. To paraphrase one of our songs, Exit Light, enter Idiot. That'd be Mookie in the Morning on 94 Rock.

0: Hey, gang, it's your old buddy Dave. And from Wookiee in the Morning's home office in Norfolk, Nebraska, the top 10 ways you know your 4th of July sucked. Number 10, you missed all the Big Bang Boom fireworks because you were staring at your phone the whole time. Number 9, you got mustard all over your best Justin Bieber t-shirt. Number 8, when you started the day, your nickname was Four Fingers Fred. When you finished, it was Stubby. Number 7, your invitation to Taylor Swift's wedding came in the mail a day late. Number 6, you missed the Air Force flyover at the Freedom Point dedication because the porta potty door got stuck. Number 5, Grandma decided to wear her patriotic red, white, and blue body thong. Number 4, you spent $12 to go see that new Supergirl movie. Yeeks. Number 3, your Instagram pic of your non-GMO, gluten-free tofu dog didn't get one single like. Number 2, your bottle rocket ignited some of that leftover Norfolk street tar.
1: Yikes.
0: And the number 1 sign your 4th of July sucked. Lee Greenwood saw his shadow, so we won't get 6 more weeks of freedom. Thank you. Good night.
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7: 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Soccer isn't the only global sporting event happening now. 3 former Huskers played prominent roles in helping their teams to victories in the first round of the FIBA Basketball World Cup Asian qualifiers on Friday. Ty Webster of New Zealand and Jack McVay of Australia both scored in double digits to help their teams get wins, and Keisei Tominaga came off the bench to score 7 for Japan in their victory over China. Today's slate features New Zealand taking on Guam, Australia against the Philippines, and Japan versus Korea. And speaking of the World Cup of Soccer, good news for Team USA as they will have one of their top players, striker Folarin Balogun, available for today's match against Belgium. Balogun was expected to be suspended after receiving a red card in the U.S. win over Bosnia, but FIFA overturned that on Sunday, citing their code of discipline. It's only the second known instance of FIFA lifting a World Cup red card suspension. USA takes on Belgium today at 4 o'clock. That's your latest in sports. For more, visit newschannelnebraska.com.
2: 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It's like sitting in a park full of pigeons. Sooner or later, you're gonna need a moist towelette.

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2: When you hit puberty and start getting snotty, it's good to have an adult around who will say, well, hang on, let's talk about that, rather than be quiet.
3: Is that how you experienced
2: it? Yeah, I experienced it. Be quiet. 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You're here to learn, you know. I don't know how much that's true now. I think kids these days, hopefully, have more of a voice.

Rockin' the Big Red 94, Rockin' Mookie in the morning. You've probably seen the viral pics on the Fancy Spaces and Tweety pages. The couple who got engaged on the Empire State Building have been charged with reckless endangerment. That is reckless, geez. I mean, who gets engaged?

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1: Tom Peterson of Cheap Trick.
2: We rehearsed in Rick's parents' garage and drove endlessly throughout the Midwest in a crummy Pontiac Bonneville with no heat, no air conditioning. We were considering getting a keyboard player in the band, but we looked at each other and no one wanted to sit in the middle seat, so we said, forget that idea. I don't know how Chicago ever did it. Must have had two cars.

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0: Yeah! On 94 Rock.
2: Hey, yo, T-Man, it's Sylvester Stallone's 80th birthday. Can you believe that? Sly is 80 and still going strong. I haven't watched it yet, but I've heard good things about his TV show, Tulsa King. I've heard it's pretty good. And still making movies, obviously. So we're asking, on Sylvester Stallone's 80th birthday, put the Rocky franchise aside, because I think if we don't, most people are just going to say Rocky or Rocky 2 or Rocky. They won't say Rocky 5, but pretty much all the Rocky or Creed movies. But what is your favorite Sylvester Stallone movie besides one in the Rocky franchise?
3: Wow, I was going to pick Creed 2, but you eliminated that. That's an Apollo Creed movie with Rocky in it.
2: Yeah,
3: but no.
2: Sure, but I'm just saying, put some boxing aside. I mean, you got like Demolition Man with Wesley Snipes, Over the Top, the arm wrestling movie, Tango and Cash with him and Kurt Russell, Cobra, You're the Disease and I'm the Cure, greatest line of all time, Cliffhanger, Judge Dredd, I am the law! So, there you go. Many to pick from, or as they say on Family Feud, you can go out on your own with a different answer.
3: I am going to go out on my own. I kind of enjoy the Expendables series.
2: Oh, sure.
3: I got hooked on them the other day. They were just on back to back, and I watched both. I think there's like five of them, but I watched like 2 and 3, and they were both great.
2: Yeah, they're kind of like Fast and Furious. Kind of hard to tell them apart there.
3: Yeah.
2: They'll throw in a few new characters. I'm going back to the first Rambo movie, First Blood, which is completely different from the rest of the Rambo movies. Because most of the Rambo movies, it's Rambo shoots bad guys and wins. The end. This one, it was very dark and gritty and real. You know, he's a Vietnam vet, and this was back when they weren't treating the vets right. You know, and he was considered an unwanted drifter passing through town, and the local authorities try to ride him on a rail out of the burg there, and it gets really ugly. Spoiler alert, the original ending, he was supposed to die. Yeah, he was going to take his own life at the end of it, and they're like, wait, we can make more of these movies. Don't kill yourself, Rambo. We got a franchise here. So instead, he just gets arrested. You people have had 44 years to watch the movie, okay? Enough spoilers there, but it's a great, great flick there. And like I said, unlike the rest of the Rambo movies, very dark and real. And by the way, Cobra, people don't know, Sylvester Stallone was offered the title role in Beverly Hills Cop, but he tried to rewrite the script, less comedy, more action-y, and they're like, no, we've got an awesome script, you're fired, and he took the script he wrote and made Cobra, which completely vindicated the Beverly Hills Cop people, because that movie was terrible. So there you go. Let us know on Facebook, Sylvester Stallone's 80th birthday, besides the Rocky franchise, what's the best Sly movie?
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2: 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Authorities are investigating a crash on a northeast Nebraska highway that shut down the road Sunday afternoon. It happened around 2:30 Sunday at the north junction of highways 81 and 98 in Pierce County. Video from the scene shows that multiple vehicles were involved in the crash and ambulances were on site. Traffic was stopped or slowed in the area for several hours. The Pierce County Sheriff's Office says state troopers were in charge of the scene. We have reached out to the Nebraska State Patrol and will bring you more information on this when it becomes available. An idea years in the making became a reality at Norfolk's Skyview Lake on Saturday. Community leaders dedicated the new Freedom Point Memorial on the 4th of July as part of the city's annual Boom Fest event put on by Big Bang Boom. The organization's president, Don Wisniewski, spearheaded a $250,000 fundraising drive to finance the project.
13: Projects like this are never accomplished by one person. 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
2: The centerpiece of the memorial is a 30-foot by 60-foot American flag displayed on a 122-foot flagpole. The ceremonies included an Offutt Air Force Base 55th Wing flyover coordinated by Congressman Mike Flood. You can watch the full dedication on our Facebook page. Most use fireworks as a way to get the blood pumping on the 4th of July, but hundreds in northeast Nebraska found another way to reach that optimum heart rate. Over 600 early birds took part in the second annual Run White and Blue 5K Saturday morning. The route began and ended in downtown Norfolk, winding through Johnson Park and along the North Fork of the Elkhorn River. It's part of what's become a full Independence Day of morning activities in Norfolk, with runners and walkers filing through the Saturday Farmers Market before the annual Oddfellows Parade. Isaac Ochoa and Emily Metcalf had the top time in the men's and women's competition, respectively. Both are from Norfolk. That's your latest in news. For more, visit newschannelnebraska.com.
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2: 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And then put the top down and cruise, baby. Sunny and 92 today, clear and 68 tonight. Carbon copy tomorrow, sunny and 92 for Tuesday. Right now, 75.
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1: Home Sweet Home. I mean, what a great song. You know I'm a dreamer.
2: At the time and place we were all in, that song, we would have been on the road for forever. Just take this song and you'll never
3: be left all alone. I believe it was one of the first really hard rock and roll power ballads. Take me to your heart,
2: feel me in your bones. And this song really, you know, meant a lot of things to us, and one of them was like, we needed to go home. 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Like, people have been away for so long.

0: wow. Oh, hey, this is Rachel Green, listening to 94 Rock down here at Central Perk. Hey, Mookie in the Morning.
1: You should never be allowed to talk to people.

0: on 94 Rock. Can't you enter, you can never get out of here.
1: Welcome to Hollywood. Taylor Swift is officially married. Although if you ask Kanye West, Beyonce had one of the best weddings of all time.
2: Of all time.
1: Taylor's wedding was held on July 3rd, which means her inevitable breakup album is probably going to be entitled Independence Day. Kind of genius, actually. Taylor and Travis Kelce wrote their own wedding vows. I'll let you guess which one is releasing them on vinyl for gullible fans to buy them at $30 a pop.

0: Hey, gang, it's your old buddy Dave. And from Mookie in the Morning's home office in Norfolk, Nebraska, the top 10 ways you know your 4th of July sucked. Number 10. You missed all the Big Bang Boom fireworks because you were staring at your phone the whole time. Number 9. You got mustard all over your best Justin Bieber t-shirt. Number 8. When you started the day, your nickname was Four Fingers Fred. When you finished, it was Stubby. Number 7. Your invitation to Taylor Swift's wedding came in the mail a day late. Number 6. You missed the Air Force flyover at the Freedom Point dedication because the porta potty door got stuck. Number 5. Grandma decided to wear her patriotic red, white, and blue body thong. Number 4. You spent $12 to go see that new Supergirl movie. Yeeks. Number 3. Your Instagram pic of your non-GMO, gluten-free tofu dog didn't get one single like. Number 2. Your bottle rocket ignited some of that leftover Norfolk street tar.
1: Yikes.
0: And the number one sign your 4th of July sucked. Lee Greenwood saw his shadow, so we won't get 6 more weeks of freedom. Thank you. Good night.
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5: 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Three former Huskers played prominent roles in helping their teams to victories in the first round of the FIBA Basketball World Cup Asian qualifiers on Friday. Ty Webster of New Zealand and Jack McVay of Australia both scored in double digits to help their teams get wins, and Keisei Tominaga came off the bench to score 7 for Japan in their victory over China. Today's slate features New Zealand taking on Guam, Australia against the Philippines, and Japan versus Korea. And speaking of the World Cup of Soccer, good news for Team USA as they will have one of their top players, striker Folarin Balogun, available for today's match against Belgium. Balogun was expected to be suspended after receiving a red card in the U.S. win over Bosnia, but FIFA overturned that on Sunday, citing their code of discipline. It's only the second known instance of FIFA lifting a World Cup red card suspension. USA takes on Belgium today at 4 o'clock. That's your latest in sports. For more, visit newschannelnebraska.com.
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0: 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You might want to exercise a little caution over the next couple of days.
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3: Destructive winds is just deadly.
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11: 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Sunny and 92 again tomorrow. 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
2: Water on Thursday was 455,000 head. That's down 11,000 on the week, but up nearly 52,000 on the year. Box beef on Thursday afternoon was mixed, with choice dropping 419 to 387.17, and select beef 226 lower at 367.43. This morning in Chicago, August soybeans are up 35.5 cents. September corn's 14.25 higher. September wheat in Chicago is up 11.25. And part of this is the weather, or at least some of the questions about the weather. Extended forecast for the Midwest are kind of questionable. A heat dome in western areas is possible, but there are some disagreements over the potential heat and rainfall we could see for much of this month in many key U.S. growing areas. And, of course, July is a critical month for both corn and soybean development, so this is going to be watched very closely. And U.S. corn and soybean condition ratings are already expected to take a week-to-week hit due to the recent high heat and flooding. As for wheat, wheat conditions in Europe are being hit by hot, dry weather, and global production is expected to decline this year. Over at the Merck, live and feeder cattle are watching the distribution of the show list. August lives up 67 at 239.90, and October 62 higher, 234.92. August feeders are up 15 at 360.77. And hogs are mostly weak on spread trade and demand questions, with August down 20 at 98.55, and October lean up a dime at 82.12. John Perkins, Brownfield.
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0: 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A very merry Monday, sunny and 82, clear and 68 tonight. Terrific Taco Tuesday, sunny and 92 again tomorrow. 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

0: Pink Floyd running like H-E double hockey sticks out of that 94 Rock Block, brought to you by Runza. 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
1: 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And today we're talking about carpal tunnel. 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
2: As we get into our 40s and 50s and 60s, that tunnel, that space, starts to accumulate wear and tear. 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
9: 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Sunny and 92 today, clear and 68 tonight. 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Sunny and 92 again tomorrow. 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
2: 46 and a half at 1182 and three quarters. September's 44 and a quarter higher at 1180 and a quarter. September corn's up 14 and three quarters at 437 and three quarters. December's 15 and three quarters higher at 457 and a quarter. Live and feeder cattle are watching the distribution of the show list. August live's up 47 at 239.67. August feeders up 47 at 361.10. And hogs are unwinding spreads with August 12 lower at 98.62 and October 70 higher at 82.72. John Perkins, Brownfield.
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0: Time for 94 Rock News, brought to you by Courtesy Ford on the 275 bypass. Shop in comfort in their indoor showroom. In an update on an earlier story, nobody was seriously hurt in a multi-vehicle crash north of Norfolk on Sunday. It happened around 2:30 p.m. yesterday at the north junction of Highways 81 and 98 in Pierce County. The Nebraska State Patrol says a southbound car crossed the center line and collided with a trailer being pulled by another vehicle. After that collision, the car struck two additional vehicles. The State Patrol says the people involved in the accident only reported minor injuries and nobody was transported to a hospital. The driver of the car was cited for careless driving and driving left of center. Authorities initially shut down the junction to tend to the crash, then controlled traffic for several hours. A Norfolk man was sentenced today to 6 years in prison after being convicted of sexually assaulting a child in Stanton County. 51-year-old Henry Peña Urrutia was sentenced in Stanton County District Court following his conviction for sexual assault of a child, a Class 3A felony, and child abuse. Sheriff's officials say Peña Urrutia was arrested last fall after an investigation into the sexual assault of a juvenile at a Woodland Park residence. In addition to the prison sentence, Peña Urrutia received 18 months
7: months of post-release supervision. He will be required to register as a sex offender after his release and also faces sex offender charges in Kearney and Buffalo counties as a result of the investigation. The sheriff's office says Peña Urrutia is a lawful permanent resident from El Salvador, but does face possible deportation following his incarceration. An idea years in the making became a reality at Norfolk's Skyview Lake on Saturday. Community leaders dedicated the new Freedom Point Memorial on the 4th of July as part of the city's annual Boomfest event put on by Big Bang Boom. The organization's president, Don Wisniewski, spearheaded a $250,000 fundraising drive to finance the project.
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7: The centerpiece of the memorial is a 30-foot by 60-foot American flag displayed on a 122-foot flagpole. 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
9: 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Yeah, we're trying to forget that part of the decade, too. 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

Haven't heard that one in a while. 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

0: Jesus Jones on your 90s at noon on 94 Rock, brought to you by the District Event Center in Norfolk's River Point District. 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
0: 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Highs topping out around 91 today. Tonight, going to be humid. Overnight lows to 68 tomorrow. Sunny and hot again. Highs near 91. A little gusty winds tomorrow. We do have a chance of some rain showers and thunderstorms likely on Wednesday. Near 70% chance of them with highs at near 86. Thursday turns a little cooler as well. Highs of 86. Then the weekend heats up again with low 90s for Friday, Saturday, and Sunday. News and weather anytime online at 94rock.fm.
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0: It's your Carhartt Lumber Harry Chess song. Bon Jovi's Never Say Goodbye. 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When you need a vehicle that keeps up with your busy schedule, visit Borgman Auto Sales in Norfolk at the corner of 13th and Norfolk Avenue. 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
1: We got some nasty weather heading our way. 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
2: 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Sunny and hot today. Highs near 91. Winds out of the south at 5 to 10 miles per hour. For tonight, partly cloudy. Lows around 68. Tomorrow looks sunny and hot again. Highs near 91 and a little gusty winds throughout the afternoon. Renner's Cleaning Service is bringing you this next 94 Rock Block.
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In the news from the weekend, did you see that big fireworks display caught the Brooklyn Bridge on fire? Man, so New York was home to a burning bridge and a dumpster fire thanks to the Mets. 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
0: 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Sunny and hot out there for the rest of the afternoon tonight. Partly cloudy, lows of 68 tomorrow. Another sunny and hot one, maybe a little windy with highs near 91. Wednesday brings a 30% chance of showers and thunderstorms, highs near 91. News and weather anytime online at 94rock.fm. 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

0: Hearing there, wrapping up another 94 Rock Block that was brought to you by Runza. Check out Runza's new Cobb salad. It's got that popcorn chicken, crispy bacon, hard-boiled egg, tomato, and cheddar cheese atop a bed of greens, served with their homemade ranch dressing. It's delicious. 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
3: Weather.
4: Looking at a warm rest of the afternoon with overnight lows dipping down to 68 tomorrow. About the same thing, maybe even a little warmer. Highs near 93 tomorrow with winds gusting out of the south up to 20 miles an hour. Wednesday brings a 30% chance of showers and thunderstorms in the afternoon. Highs near 91 and a pretty good shot of showers and thunderstorms Wednesday night. News and weather anytime online at 94rock.fm.
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0: 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Are we reaching?
1: I don't know if you saw this or not, but a giraffe named Gracie was just wandering around as it escaped from a Texas ranch this past weekend. I don't know how you lose a giraffe in Texas. It's like a cell tower with eyelashes. And, well, apparently they found it by just looking around, probably. Here's Poison on 94 Rock.
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3: August Lean was down 22 at 98.52. 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

Over the weekend, America celebrated its 250th birthday. Huge events throughout the country. Fireworks, military flyovers, and extreme heat in most of the country. Nothing says freedom like standing outside for 9 hours while your body becomes a rotisserie chicken. Here's Ozzy on 94 Rock.

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4: Destructive winds is just deadly.
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0: 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Tonight, partly cloudy, lows around 68. Tomorrow, sunny and hot again. Highs near 91. Maybe a little breezy tomorrow. Wednesday, slight chance of afternoon showers. Better shot of showers Wednesday night. Highs will top out around 92 for your Wednesday afternoon. 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

In the news today, a highway truck accident released thousands of live chickens onto the road. 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
4: Thank you very much. In an update on an earlier story, nobody was seriously hurt in a multi-vehicle crash north of Norfolk on Sunday. It happened around 2:30 p.m. yesterday at the north junction of Highways 81 and 98 in Pierce County. The Nebraska State Patrol says a southbound car crossed the center line and collided with the trailer being pulled by another vehicle. After that collision, the car struck two additional vehicles. The State Patrol says the people involved in the accident only reported minor injuries and nobody was transported to a hospital. The driver of the car was cited for careless driving and driving left of center. Authorities initially shut down the junction to tend to the crash, then controlled traffic for several hours. A Norfolk man was sentenced today to 6 years in prison after being convicted of sexually assaulting a child in Stanton County. 51-year-old Henry Peña Urrutia was sentenced in Stanton County District Court following his conviction for sexual assault of a child, a Class 3A felony, and child abuse. Sheriff's officials say Peña Urrutia was arrested last fall after an investigation into the sexual assault of a juvenile at a Woodland Park residence. In addition to the prison sentence, Peña Urrutia received 18 months of post-release supervision. He will be required to register as a sex offender after his release and also faces sex offender charges in Kearney and Buffalo counties as a result of the investigation. The sheriff's office says Peña Urrutia is a lawful permanent resident from El Salvador, but does face possible deportation following his incarceration. An idea years in the making became a reality at Norfolk's Skyview Lake on Saturday. Community leaders dedicated the new Freedom Point Memorial on the 4th of July as part of the city's annual Boom Fest event put on by Big Bang Boom. The organization's president, Don Wisniewski, spearheaded a $250,000 fundraising drive to finance the project.
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0: The Riddler's left us another riddle, Robin. I don't break, but I block. I don't stop, but I rock. What am I?
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0: Stone Temple Pilots there, 94 Rocks over Drive It 5, brought to you by Divots of Norfolk. Looking forward to this Thursday, this thirsty Thursday at the Divots Tap Room. 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It's called Bye Bye Miss American Pie. 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
5: 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Well, tonight looks going to be partly cloudy. Overnight lows will dip down to 68. Going to still be pretty humid out there. Tomorrow, sunny and hot again. Highs near 91. Maybe a little breezier at times. Wednesday, slight chance of afternoon showers. Good chance of evening showers and thunderstorms. Highs near 91. News and weather anytime online at 94rock.fm.
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Austin 316 says, you better not turn the channel during this 94 Rock Block. And that's the bottom line, because Stone

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2: Play clock at one. They just get it off. Quarterback keeper for Martinez up the middle. He's got a first down. There he goes. 40, 50, 40, 30. Nobody's going to catch Tanner Martinez, an 80-yard scamper. His third rushing touchdown of the day. And the Huskers have put six more on the board here in the second half.
3: Trips to the far side. Martinez turns, hands it off to Helu. He's got a seam. 40, 50. There goes Roy Helu to the 40, to the 30, 20, 15, 10, 5. Yes, touchdown, Nebraska. 68-yard bolt for Roy Helu, and the Huskers have now blown this one wide open, 30-3.
4: Good evening. Welcome into another week of Sports Nightly. I'm Josh Hilkman. Jessica and Kyle are off this week, so we're going to be filling our shows with best-of games. We'll have a couple of men's basketball games, one from baseball, and even a Husker football game from nearly 50 years ago. But we kick off the week with a football game, but a more recent one, the October 7th, 2010 matchup with the Kansas State Wildcats. It was a Thursday night game in Manhattan, Kansas, and you entered with a 4-0 record, ranked number 7 in the country. The Wildcats were unranked, but they were also 4-0 and looking for a big upset on their home field. Let's get you to Manhattan for kickoff. Greg Sharp and Matt Davison are on the call.
5: There's not an empty seat in the house, Greg, and here in the media section, it is full. I mean, it is shoulder to shoulder. They have as many people slammed into this stadium as possible, and it's a rowdy, rowdy atmosphere right now. Nebraska needs to try to grab momentum early in this thing and run out there with this vaunted defense and get a big stop.
6: We mentioned not much breeze. It's a crosswind, if anything, but it's not going to play much of a factor at all in this game tonight. Huskers in their white tops, red pants, the distinctive white helmet with the N on the side, Kansas State in their purple tops, gray trousers, and the Power Cat logo on the side of their helmet.
5: I'll tell you what, I don't remember being as amped for a game as this one in a regular season for quite some time. I mean, I'm pretty pumped about this one. Just the pregame atmosphere, all the hype around this game, there's a lot of trash being talked. I mean, I'm pretty ready for this one. I know the players are feeling it too. This is a big-time atmosphere for college football, no doubt about it.
6: Adi Kunalik has it teed up. He's kicked off 28 times this year. 12 of those have been touchbacks. William Powell, Aubrey Quarles deep for the Wildcats. Huskers moving from right to left as we watch it, kicking toward the north end zone here at Bill Snyder Family Stadium. Glad you're with us tonight here on the Husker Sports Network. Enjoy some Big 12 conference football here tonight. Adi Kunalik with the approach and the boot, sailing this one towards the end zone. William Powell backing up. It'll go out of the back of the end zone, and that's exactly what we wanted to see, is Kansas State will start at their own 20-yard line. Carson Kaufman, the quarterback for the Wildcats, is 6'3", 211-pound senior, completing 60% of his passes, 5 touchdown throws, 2 interceptions on the year. He's also run for a couple of scores, including the winner against Central Florida 2 weeks ago. Kaufman also is the number 2 rated passer in the Big 12. They don't make him stretch the ball too much. They're pretty safe type throws. But keep an eye on number 8, Daniel Thomas. He's the deep back. Kaufman will line up under center.
5: Nebraska starts out one linebacker, Levante David, along with Gomes, who's lined up in a linebacker position, along with 5 other defensive backs.
6: Kaufman turns, fakes the handoff, back to throw, finds Thomas in the flat, makes a catch. He has a first down across the 30, knocked down by Levante David at the 33-yard line, a 13-yard pickup on the play, and a Kansas State first down. So there they use Thomas, who came into this game with only 4 catches coming into this game.
5: A little confusion there between Levante David and Dejon Gomes as to who had the back out of the backfield. They fake it to Thomas and then throw it to him out in the flat. A tough play to defend. A nice throw from Kaufman.
6: Thomas the deep back. Twins to the far side. Now Quarles in motion. Kaufman barks out the signals. Hand off to Thomas. He cuts back across the 35 to the 37. A gain of 4 on first down. Prince Amukamara there to make the black shirt tackle. It'll be second down and 6 just underway here in Manhattan.
5: K-State ran motion across the formation. Prince Amukamara did not go with the motion, showing that they either switched there across the formation into man, or Nebraska was playing a zone on that side of the field. That allowed Prince to make the play on the backside, but not until Thomas got 4 yards.
6: Thomas puts out in the slot. The fullback Wilson in the backfield with Kaufman is in a shotgun. Twins each way, second and six. Snap back to Kaufman. Holds, looks, throws over the middle, and incomplete, trying to hit Thomas, trying to make a one-handed catch at a 45. The throw was a little high. Thomas was open in space, but the throw

0: robbery. Quarles, but Quarles pulls it back in. A K-State first down at the Nebraska 46.
1: Another one of those plays Dejon Gomes makes at the end of the play. He knocks the ball out. A great throw from Kaufman out of the bunch formation. And a positive play for Kansas State there. Gomes knocked it out, and it looked like Tenars might be able to jump on it, but Quarles got it back himself.
0: Ball to Nebraska 46. Kaufman under center. Thomas the back behind him. Wilson the fullback in motion. Kaufman turns, hands it off to Thomas. Waiting for blocks. Cuts to the outside. Dips his way down to the 39. A gain of almost 7 on first down. Smith and Haig make the Husker tackle. But there's Thomas and the patience. We talk a lot about his patience. That was a good example. He just kind of waits for it to open up. Doesn't rush it and gets positive yards.
1: Well, we've seen Kansas State come out and throw it here a few times early on. They've used Daniel Thomas in the passing game. And they've run it twice with him for 11 yards, so great start here for the Wildcats.
0: Kaufman under center, Thomas at deep back. Wilson again in motion. Second down and 3. Handed off to Thomas. Has a hole. Thomas spins, gets stood up. Nice play by David. He's going to be short of the first down by about a yard. Got 2 on the play. It'll be 3rd down and 1. We have played nearly 2.5 minutes. No score here in Manhattan.
1: A great tackle there from Levante David. Great form, got his pad level low. Daniel Thomas typically falls forward after getting contact. Not that time. David stood him up and pushed him backwards. So the first big 3rd down of the game here.
0: 3rd and 2. Kaufman under center, Thomas at deep back. Twins to the far side. Broderick Smith in the pattern to the near side. Huskers with a 4-man front. Turn, they hand it off to Thomas. Cuts up, has the first down. Bangs his way to the 33. A gain of about 5 on the play. Haig makes a tackle, but the Cats moving it. Another first down with 12:15 to go in the first quarter.
1: Now they run it to the weak side and cut it back to the strong side, the tight end side. Just one little cut and another good gain for Daniel Thomas.
0: 1st and 10, K-State at the Nebraska 33. Thomas at deep back. Boy, he's lined up way back there, about 8 yards deep. Kaufman under center. Twins to the near side. They shift the fullback back in the pattern. A handoff to Thomas. He picks his way to the 30. Knocked back there. Jared Crick, the first on the scene for the black shirts. A gain of 3. It'll be 2nd down and 7 at the Husker 30-yard line.
1: Now, Dejon Gomes came up and took a big shot in the hole from the fullback. Wilson was able to fill the hole, but Daniel Thomas cut off of that block and was able to get a positive gain out of it.
0: 2nd down and 7 from the NU 30. Kaufman in the gun this time. Twins each way. Thomas in the backfield with him. Kaufman raises the leg. Gets the snap. Quarterback run by Kaufman off the right side. He cuts back to the 25. Gets spun down at the 25. He'll gain 5. It'll be 3rd down at about 2. Ricky Tenars lowered the boom on Kaufman that time.
1: Really spreading Nebraska's defense out. Only Levante David in the middle there at the linebacker position. Tenars had to come up from the safety spot. It looked like it was going to be a bigger game. Again, a great tackle there in the middle of the field for Tenars. Another big 3rd down here on the fringe of being a field goal attempt now for Kansas State if they don't get it.
0: 3rd and 2, 10th play of the drive. Wildcat formation with Thomas in the quarterback slot. William Powell also back there with him. He runs option to the near side as Thomas keeps it himself. Gets stopped. Did not get the first down. No gain. Huskers defend it well. Baker Steinkuhner makes a hit and brings down Thomas. It'll be 4th down and 2 and decision time for Bill Snyder.
1: K-State had full backfield, snapped it to Daniel Thomas, had a fullback leading the play and ran option to the right. Nebraska did a good job of stringing it out. Meredith was able to break through the line along with Crick. And then some other guys cleaned it up there. Looks like they're going to go for it here on 4th down. One of those plays amongst many in this game, they're going to be momentum shifters, and it looks like they're going to split Kaufman out way to the left and go Wildcat again.
0: Yep, Thomas in the backfield waiting to get the snap on 4th and 2 from the 25 of the Huskers. First drive of the game. Thomas in turns and calls a timeout. Play clock was about to come out. The flags come out. Now, did he get the timeout call before the flag? Let's see what the call is from Randy Crystal, our referee.
2: Timeout, Kansas State.
0: Right. So now, Bill Snyder may rethink this here. He may think about kicking the field goal here before this end. They're going to take the timeout here as well. Opportunity here for the Huskers to stop this drive at a 25-yard line. Kaufman back out there. He's under center. Broderick Smith spit to the near side. Trips to the far side, including Thomas. Kaufman in the gun. Now whistle's blowing. Nebraska's going to call a timeout and adjust to the formation set up by Bill Snyder and the Wildcats. So a little chess game here early in this game.
1: Well, no backs in the backfield there. No backs in the backfield. Daniel Thomas was split out into the slot on the left side. They had another slot receiver to the left, and then a wideout split way to the left side, and then another.

0: the receiver to the right. That's a surprising formation for me, looking at fourth and two. Maybe you're looking at a quarterback draw, even something like that, to spread Nebraska's defense out and potentially run some sort of a quarterback draw. Look, now they have their kicker back out there again, warming up.
1: And now he's coming off.
0: Comes back to the sideline again.
1: They're going for it. Here we go. Buckle up. Fourth down and two from the 25-yard line. Again, they stay with the same formation. Trips to the far side, including Daniel Thomas. Copeland with an empty backfield on the shotgun. Fourth and two from the NU 25. Now they send Broderick Smith in motion. Kaufman fakes a handoff, going to run to the near side. Kaufman leans, dives. He didn't get it. I don't think he's there. He's short. Crick and David make the tackle. It's a one-yard gain. They needed two, and the black shirts have held on the opening drive of the game.
0: Well, Jared Crick got great penetration there, ran down the line, and was able to get a piece of him. Levante David cleaned it up. So the first big momentum play of the game goes to the Huskers. And now Taylor Martinez takes the field in his first game ever in Big 12 conference play on the road. Let's see how this redshirt freshman handles the pressure. But big, big momentum shift there for the Husker defense.
1: Big stop by the black shirts to keep this thing a 0-0 tie. Martinez has an eye formation behind him with Legate and Roy Helu. Double tight end set for the Cornhuskers. First and 10 at their own 24 for NU. Martinez hands it off to Helu. Roy bangs his way for a good 5 yards to the 29-yard line. Stephen Harrison and Emmanuel Lemure make the K-State tackle, but a positive gain for Helu on first down.
0: Now Nebraska comes out, two tight ends with a fullback, goes straight up the A-gap. One little cut to the left for Roy Helu and a nice gain on first down.
1: 9:30 to go, opening quarter. We're scoreless. Huskers with their hands on the football for the first time in a game. Second and five from the 29. Helu the deep back. A wing to the far side of the pattern. Brandon Kenny to the near side. Martinez on the shotgun. Here's the snap. He looks right, throws right, pass caught. First down, Ben Cotton makes a catch at the 35. Not got at the 36. A gain of 7 on the play. Alex Rebeck, the middle backer, makes the tackle for the Wildcats, and the Huskers move the sticks.
0: Now, a nice, easy throw there for the young quarterback. Get him an easy completion there early in the game to Ben Cotton, and a first down. Nebraska moves the sticks as we have a Kansas State player down on the field.
1: Brazil Brown, the defensive tackle, is down. Roy Helu, the deep back. Tanner Martinez will line up right in front of him. Almost a pistol look. Now Helu shifts off. Snap back to Martinez. Hands it off to Helu around the side. He gets banged out of bounds. Maybe got a yard on the play. Pushed out by Rebeck that time. A little misdirection that time. I'm not sure we've seen that wrinkle out of the Huskers on the first four games. Only goes for a yard. It'll be second down and nine.
0: Well, Taylor Martinez, had he kept the ball there, there was a lot of room up the middle. So let's see if Nebraska comes back to that play. But right now, what we've seen out of Nebraska's offense is they're really moving that running back around a lot. They're moving him from the left side to the right side. A lot of times, the defense will base their blitz package off which side the running back is protecting. So if you move the running back around a little bit, it can confuse the defense.
1: Double tight end set again. Martinez in the gun. Helu off to his left. The snap back. Tater fakes the handoff. Rolls the pocket to the near side. Looking now, he's going to take off and run. Martinez has the first down of midfield and then knocked out at the 49 of Kansas State. Lemure makes a tackle, but it's a 14-yard pickup on the play. And the Huskers now in K-State territory at the Wildcat 49.
0: I love the play call. Get Taylor Martinez out of the pocket. Give him an option to either throw or run. They had Niles Paul in motion, and he was in the flat going towards the side of the field that Taylor Martinez was running towards. The defender had to make a choice. Am I going to cover Niles Paul, or am I going to get Taylor Martinez? He covered Paul. Taylor gets the big gain.
1: Rex Burkhead in the backfield. Martinez under center this time. Now he'll shift back to the gun. First and 10 for the Cat 49. Martinez gets the snap. Hands it off to Burkhead. He's around the right side. Burkhead nearly breaks it free. He's near a first down at the K-State 39. Stephen Harrison with a touchdown saving tackle. He was the last line of defense on that play.
0: And Nebraska just runs a different running back out there, and a little bit of a different runner, but a guy that can definitely make things happen. Rex Burkhead, as you said, he is one step away from taking that one to the house.
1: It is not quite a 10-yard gain, about a half yard shy, second down and short. Martinez, quarterback keeper's got the first down of the 38 of K-State. Brandon Harrell, a former freshman All-American at end, missed all of last year, makes the Wildcat tackle, but the Huskers with a new set of downs. 7:19 to go in the opening quarter. We are scoreless here in Manhattan. Burkett in the backfield with Tater Martinez. There's the snap. Tater back to throw. Holds, sets, throws downfield. Pass caught McNeil for 20. Mike McNeil trying to cut away from the safety. Zimmerman, he does. Down to the 13-yard line. Lemire finally makes a tackle. It's a pickup and a play of 25 yards. And the Huskers have now dented the Case IH red zone.
0: Well, the first two passes from Tater Martinez have been strikes. Give Ben Cotton credit there for picking up the corner blitz. Really left a void on the left side of that defense. And McNeil was able to find that hole. Martinez threw a strike in there. McNeil was lined up on the right side in the slot, Greg, and ran a drag route all the way across the field for the big gainer.
1: Burkhead remains in the backfield with Martinez is in the gun. Twins to the far side from the K-State 14. Snap back. Martinez nearly bobbles the snap. Recovers. Gets free. 10-5. Touchdown. Tater Martinez. He nearly bobbles the snap, but recovers and scampers in there for 6 points, and the Huskers have claimed the lead.
0: You can't teach speed. Can't teach speed. That looked like the hole was going to close up, Greg, and Martinez squirted through the line of scrimmage. And once he got past the first line of defense, there was really nobody there.
1: So Tater Martinez gets his ninth rushing touchdown of the season with that one there. Here's Alex Henry to try to add one more point on the board. Out of the hole to Brett Maher. B.J. Mangieri snapped down. The kick is up, and the kick is good.
2: A nice start for the Huskers. The redshirt freshman Martinez making his mark early. We'll have more first half action between Nebraska and Kansas State when our best of edition of the show returns in a few moments.
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2: We move along with Sports Nightly here on a Monday night. We're kicking off our week of best of shows with a replay of the 2010 Nebraska-Kansas State football game. When we paused, the Huskers had opened the scoring with a Taylor Martinez touchdown run just past the midway point of the first quarter. We fast forward to the start of the second quarter with a score still 7-0 Nebraska. Back to the booth with Greg Sharp and Matt Davison.
1: Roy Hill in the backfield with Taylor Martinez, twins to the far side. Martinez raises the leg, turns, hands it off to Hill, who cuts to the outside. Roy's got a first down to the 15-yard line, bangs his way to the 17. 7-yard pickup for Hill. Rebeck and Harrison make the cat tackle, but not before the Huskers pick up a new set of downs.
0: Great cut back to the right side. The play started to the left. Helu bounced it all the way around the right side of the formation. There's really nobody home. Kind of got lost behind the lineman, I think. And a nice gain and a big first down there as Nebraska was pinned back inside their own five. Now a little bit of breathing room.
1: Ball security key in this part of the field right now. Burkhead in the game. Martinez in the gun. A wing to the far side. Twins to the far side. Snap back. Martinez hands it off to Burkhead, who blasts forward for about four to the 21-yard line. It'll be second down and six. Rafael Guidry there to make the K-State tackle.
0: Quick hitter right up the middle to Burkhead.
1: K-State's only got two down linemen this time on second and six to the 21. Martinez in the gun. Takes a handoff, keeps it himself, gets set up, fumble. Ball's loose in the turf. Huskers get it back in the 20-yard line. They pop free from Taylor Martinez, but Nebraska covered it. It's a loss of a yard. It'll be third down and seven. And the tackle, it was Ben Cotton who pulled it in and saved the day for the Huskers. It was Troy Butler who knocked it loose for Martinez.
0: If Ben Cotton hadn't been there, it would have been a scoop and a score for Kansas State. Cotton with a big fumble recovery. So we've seen both teams, each team has put it on the deck one time, and both teams have been able to get it back both times. So Nebraska now in a third, their first third and seven, first third and long of the game.
1: From their own 20, Martinez has twins to the near side. Kenny and Paul, Burkhead in the backfield. McNeil split wide left. And Martinez calls timeout. Play clock was about to be drained. And the Huskers will use their second timeout of the first half.
0: Let's see if Kansas State brings pressure. We've already seen some wrinkles defensively. Only two down linemen, four standing linebackers right in the middle of the field to try to confuse Nebraska's offense. So let's see what Sean Watson draws up here.
1: Burkhead in the backfield with Martinez who's in the gun. Twins to the near side. Tanner gets the snap. Holds. Look, he's going to run. Quarterback draw. He gets hit in the backfield and goes down. He stood up and they finally stopped the play. He'll lose a couple of yards. At the end of the play, Nebraska will be forced to punt. Prizel Brown, who left the game early with an injury, came in and made the tackle that time. It'll be a loss of 3 yards.
0: So they go with a quarterback design draw play. Fake it to Burkhead. And, you know, if Taylor had gotten around the first guy, there was a little bit of room for him to run the ball. But nice play made there in the interior line. Nebraska has to punt it away.
1: I'm okay with that play call.
0: I am too.
1: Alex Henry to punt, averaging 43 yards a kick. Hammers it away. Deep is Thompson for Kansas State. Goes back, makes a catch at his own 36. Thompson to the 40. Huskers cover it well. He gets knocked out about the 47-yard line. A 46-yard punt and an 11-yard return. Blackshirts need to rear their back and stop this drive.
0: Yeah, Nebraska really just kind of hamstrung by that fumble on the last drive. Taylor Martinez puts it on the deck. Kind of really stalled that drive. Nebraska's been able to run it straight ahead when they've tried to do so.
1: Daniel Thomas back out of there in the backfield. Carson Kaufman under center. Twins each way. First and 10, Wildcats their own 48. Kaufman sets the line of scrimmage. Fullbacks in motion. Turns. Hands it off to Thomas. Thomas stood up and dropped. Jared Crick brings him back after a yard gain. The Huskers have done a tremendous job on Daniel Thomas early in this game.
0: Levante David came up and just plugged the hole with the fullback, Wilson, and that really opened things up. And the big boy, Crick, right in the middle, met Daniel Thomas head up.
1: Second and nine for the 49. 12 minutes left, first half, 7-0. Huskers with the lead. Kaufman in the gun. Thomas in the backfield with him. Twins to the near side. Snap back to Kaufman. Hands it off to Thomas, right side. He leans forward to the Nebraska 47. A gain of four. Crick and Smith make the big red tackle. It'll be third down at about five for the Wildcats in Husker territory again on the 47-yard line.
0: Crick got double teamed by the guard and center, and they ran right off the right side. We're able to get into a third manageable situation here at third and five.
1: Early second quarter, Nebraska 7, Kansas State nothing. Wildcats 5 of 6 on third downs. Kaufman on the shotgun, trips to the near side. Thomas in the backfield with Kaufman. Play clock at 6, 5, 4. Kaufman gets the snap. Holds, sets, looks, throws, pass caught Harper. He's got a first down on the far boundary. Out of bounds at the Nebraska 36-yard line. Cameron Meredith racing downfield to make the tackle on it. Chris Harper, the Oregon transfer, went to Oregon and played for the Ducks for a year before coming back to Manhattan. It's an 11-yard pickup and a K-State first down.
0: Nebraska brought a corner blitz from the short side of the field there with Prince Amukamara. Left Smith out there, P.J. Smith, in man-to-man coverage, and he was just off too far once we brought the corner blitz, and that nice read by Kaufman to get it out there quickly.
1: Thomas a deep back. Kaufman under center. First and 10 for the Nebraska 36. Kaufman turns. Hands it off to Thomas. Picks his way through. Gets about 2. But Oscar slammed the door shut. Baker Steinkuhner makes a tackle. It'll be second down and 8.
0: Nebraska again brought a corner blitz with Prince just to bring somebody else up there and in run support.
1: Second down and 8. Thomas stays in the game. He's at 8 back. Kaufman under center. Twins to the near side. At the Nebraska 34. Kaufman barking out the signals. Hague coming off the edge. Hand off to Thomas. Cuts his way. Slams his way. Boy, big collision down to the 29-yard line. They get it 5. Gomes and Hague sandwiched Thomas that time. That was, you could hear the pads popping all the way up here.
0: That was a bang, bang. Hague hit him low, and Gomes hit him pretty high, but you can tell how big and strong Daniel Thomas is. He bounced off of both of them. Now another 3rd and 3. Kansas State has been tremendous on third down. Let's see if Nebraska can get a stop. Might be 4-down territory for K-State again anyhow.
1: Kaufman under center, Thomas at deep back. Twins to the near side at the Cornhusker 29. Play clock at 10. Kaufman now checking off. Prince coming on the edge. It's an option pitch out to Thomas, and he stood up by David. No gain. Levante David filled the gap nicely that time, and credit Prince, who came on the edge and made Kaufman pitch it a shade earlier than he probably wanted to, and the Huskers slammed the door, and the Cats now sending their field goal unit on the field.
0: That's the best play I've seen Levante David make all season long, Greg. He took a great angle there. He used that great speed from the linebacker position, was able to take a tremendous angle, and then once he got to the play, was able to make the play against a heck of a running back.
1: This is going to be a 46-yard attempt for Josh Cherry, the McCook, Nebraska native. 3 for 3 on the year, is long on the season, 42. The snap down, the kick is high enough, long enough, and the kick is good. And K-State's on the board. It's a 7-3 game with 8:43 left to go in this first half of action in Manhattan. The Big 12 battle here tonight at Bill Snyder Family Stadium.
2: KSU cuts their deficit to 4 with that field goal. We'll have the Huskers' ensuing drive when our replay of the 2010 Nebraska-Kansas State football game resumes after this quick break.
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3: Josh Hill coming back with you on Sports Nightly, a best of show here on a Monday. Tonight we're listening back to Nebraska football versus Kansas State on October 7th, 2010. We're in the middle of the second quarter with the Huskers leading 7-3. The Wildcats just kicked that field goal, so we'll pick up the action with their ensuing kickoff. We rejoin Greg Sharp and Matt Davison in Manhattan with the play-by-play.
4: Anthony Contelli has it teed up for Kansas State. He'll kick it off here. Huskers moving toward the south end zone here in the second quarter. Cantelli's kick sailing toward the end zone. Ball about 6 yards deep. Going to come out. Miles to the 5, 10, gets spun around and dropped to the 13-yard line. Maybe not the best of decisions. That was kick was 5 or 6 yards deep. He brought it out, and the Huskers now backed up at their own 13-yard line.
5: That was a great play. I mean, he runs down there and takes on a blocker and then makes the play right there about the 13-yard line. So, yeah, I don't know. I don't mind the decision to bring it out. I like our special teams. You get the ball in one of your playmakers' hands, let him try to make a play. But now you put yourselves deep in your own territory, and you have to put a drive together.
4: Tanner Martinez will have Roy Ello in the backfield with him. Mike McNeil to the near side. Huskers a little confused maybe here. He's trying to get some receiver shifted to the far side. Tater in the gun. Helu right behind him. Snap back. Martinez hands it off to Helu. Blasting through. Roy to the 20. And he is near a first down at the 23-yard line. Rebeck and Sweeney make the Kansas State tackle, but a quick hitter to Roy Helu, running hard that time. And it is a 10-yard gain and a Husker first down.
5: This offensive line is getting a big push, Greg. Every time we've been able to just hand it off pretty much straight ahead, there's either been a cutback lane or there's been a hole onside, and that time there was no cut. That was straight up the field between the guard tackle gap and Heller with the big gain on first down.
4: First and 10 for the 24. Martinez has Heller in the backfield with him. Twins to the near side. Kenny to the far side. Tanner in the gun. Talking to Heller, shifting him to his right. 4 in the play clock. Here's a snap back to Martinez. Martinez keeps it. There's a flag out. Did he blow the play dead? No, I guess not. Martinez on the near side to the 30, to the 35, and angles out of bounds on the 40-yard line. It's a 16-yard pickup on the play. There is a flag on the far side of the formation that time. Might be offsides on Kansas State.
5: I think it was, Greg. I saw a quick jump there from Kansas State on the defensive line with the hard count.
6: Offside defense, number 46. The penalty's declined. The result of the play is a first down.
5: Once again, you can't teach speed, and Taylor Martinez was nearly sacked in the backfield and turned that into a big gainer. Just by having more speed than anybody on the Kansas State defense, he outran everybody to the sideline.
4: 16-yard pickup, 43 yards on the day for Martinez. Now the Huskers have it at their own 40. Ello in the backfield, twins to the far side. 7:38 left to go, first half, 7-3, Nebraska with the lead. Martinez raises the leg. Takes a handoff, keeps it himself. Tater is hit and spun back at the 43. Hats are coming off of the field. It's a gain of about 3. It'll be 2nd and 7. Cadero Terrell makes a tackle for Kansas State.
5: Nebraska having so much success on the ground right now. I don't see a real need to even go to the air unless they're really coming up hard. Even if they are bringing those safeties up a little bit now, but still having success.
4: Taylor just 2 for 2 throwing a football here in the first half. He's in the gun with Helu back in the backfield with him to snap back. Martinez looking, sets, throws, passing a flat, pass is caught by McNeil, short gain 82 yards to the 45. Reback, who we've called his name a bunch today, and David Garrett make the Kansas State tackle. It's going to be 3rd and 5. Well, check that, 3rd and 6 from the 44 for the Huskers with 6:30 to go in the half.
5: And there was confusion there. Somebody ran the wrong route. There were 3 wide receivers within about 5 yards of each other. There definitely confusion. And again, you're in 3rd and, I mean, it's manageable at 6, but to throw the ball that far to gain a half a yard is pretty tough. Somebody ran the wrong route.
4: And when you have that many receivers, you know there's defenders in the area too. You're worried that that long throw gets picked. All right, here we go. 3rd and 6. Martinez in the gun. Twins on the near side. Hill in the backfield with him. Snap back to Tater. Here comes a blitz. Martinez steps up, gets hit, goes down. Flags come out. But Martinez sacked back at the 37-yard line. K-State might have been offsides again. Might have been Brandon Harrell who jumped early that time.
5: I think it was. I think it's going to be another offsides. I did not see a Nebraska offensive lineman move. If there was a flinch, I couldn't see it from here. It wouldn't be enough for a first down, but it put Nebraska in a 3rd and really short.
4: So we have a sack was the play. Let's see what the penalty is. Here's Randy Crystal, our referee.
6: Offside. Defense.
4: Been Brown again. That would be his 2nd infraction on this drive, and you're absolutely right. Now huge. Now 3rd and 1 instead of being 4th down and having to punt the ball.
5: Oh, what a big call. Big play there. And, you know, quite frankly, Taylor was sacked because of the offsides. I mean, he was all the way up the field through the offensive line. That's why he made the play. But now a 3rd and 1. Now you got to get a good push and get a 1st down.
4: Rex Burkhead, the eye back. Martinez under center. Turn. They hand it off to Burkhead. He's got the 1st down of the K-State 49. Pyle still being pushed. Still being pushed. Again, helmets coming off. Ball at the 47. A gain of 4 in the play. Guidry makes a stop, but the Huskers get that push, get a new 1st down. Thank you, Kansas State, for that offsides.
5: The way Nebraska's offensive line is playing right now, I think they could run it straight ahead about every play and get a big gain. Mike Caputo leading the way up front, that center position. Ricky Henry and Keith Williams, along with Searles and E.J. Jones. Big, big boys up front, and they're pushing that defensive line of Kansas State around right now.
4: 1st and 10 Huskers of the 47 on the Wildcats. Burkhead in the backfield with Martinez. Snap back. Tater keeps it himself, gets hit, stopped, no gain. David Garrett knocked down the Husker quarterback. It'll be 2nd down and 10.
5: This defense we're seeing from Kansas State with 2 down linemen, 2 linebackers standing right in the middle of the field, and both safeties rolled up in the middle field. Almost looks like 4 linebackers standing there right in front of Martinez. Reminds me of 1998 against Oklahoma State down at Arrowhead Stadium, where they came out in a defense that we had never seen before, and it gave us issues. Right now, Kansas State throwing some wrinkles at Nebraska.
4: 2nd and 10, Martinez in the gun. Gets the shotgun snap. Looking, has some time. Sets, throws, pass, caught, ball. Niles has a 1st down to the 30-yard line. It's a pickup of 17 in the play. Rebeck and Garrett make the tackle, but Martinez, a perfect 3 for 3 now throwing football. And now the Huskers go no huddle. Quickly lining up at the 30-yard line. K-State trying to get personnel on and off the field. Martinez gets a shotgun snap, whistles come out, and it looks like there's movement again right before the snap.
5: That's going to be on Burkhead, I believe. So it backfires a little bit.
6: Full start. Offense. Number 22. 5-yard penalty. 1st down.
5: So backfires a little bit. You try to get a quick snap. Kansas State was confused. If Nebraska could have gotten the play off, I think it could have been a positive play there. But now you're in 1st and 15. Let's go back to the last play, though, Greg. A nice throw from Taylor Martinez. Kansas State only brought 4 on the rush, gave the right wide receivers time to work down the field, and Martinez stepped up in the pocket after great protection and delivered a nice ball.
4: That catch by Niles moves him into 9th place on the all-time receptions list. This went by Guy Ingles. 1st and 15, Martinez in the gun. Fakes the handoff, keeps it himself, 30, 25, 20, there he's going, 10, 5, touchdown Nebraska. Taylor Martinez, 2nd rushing touchdown of the day, and it's 13-3, Big Red.
5: Oh, yeah, baby. That's why he's the starting quarterback. He absolutely turned on the afterburners about 5 yards into his stride. He gets the top speed so fast. It didn't look like he was going to be able to score, but he squirted his way right through 3 or 4 defenders. And wow, that took any momentum Kansas State was trying to get back right back on the Husker side.
4: 87-yard drive. Alex Henry to try to add one more. Snap down. The kick is up, and the kick is good. 14-3 Nebraska.
3: Another Taylor Martinez touchdown, and the Huskers have opened up a double-digit lead a few minutes before halftime. We'll close out the first half of play and wrap up hour one of this Best of show when we come right back.
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4: Closing out the first hour of Sports Nightly here on a Monday night. It's a best of week here on the show, and we're kicking things off with the 2010 football game between Nebraska and K-State in Manhattan, Kansas. We're late in the first half, and the Huskers have a 14-3 advantage thanks to a pair of Taylor Martinez touchdown runs. The Blackshirts forced a three and out and a wildcat punt, so the Big Red will have another drive before halftime starting at their own 17-yard line. Here again are Greg Sharp and Matt Davison.
5: Twins to the far side. Martinez in the gun. Roy Hill in the backfield with him. A wing to the far side. A snap back to Tater. He's going to quarterback run game it. And he gets to the 20. Cuts to the outside. There he goes. 30, 40. Martinez to the 50. 40-yard line and knocked out of bounds at about the 35-yard line. Garrett saved what could have been a touchdown for Tater Martinez. He gets loose again. He's over 100 yards rushing in the day. 54 on that carry.
6: He's way over 100 yards, and if there wasn't an angle, no one was going to catch him. He took a shot out of bounds after the play was over. They probably could have got a late hit on Kansas State, as it looked like Harrison jumped on top of Martinez after he got out of bounds. But holy smokes, what a big run there at this point in the game, and a big block on the outside there from Ryan Hill that really sprung things open for Taylor Martinez.
5: Huskers had the ball at the 29-yard line. Turn the handle off to Hello. He eludes a tackler in the backfield and then knocked down at the 27, a gain of two. Tackled by Stephen Harrison. A minute 30 to go in the half. Huskers going to quickly get huddled back up.
6: Clock running now. Under a buck 20 to go here in the first half. Nebraska still taking time and huddling. And I like that. That's all right. You're already in field goal range. You'd rather not have to take one this deep. From this deep, but still, you can work the ball, work the clock a little bit.
5: Martinez takes the handoff, keeps it himself. Good tackle in the backfield by Garrett. Boy, he's a good player in that corner for Kansas State. Knocks down Martinez, a loss back to the 31, a loss of about four. Now it's third down and about 12. Clock still going out. Clock has been stopped. Nebraska has called their final timeout. A minute two to go in the first half.
6: That was a big play out there by Garrett. There was nobody else there. Greg, if he doesn't make that play, Taylor gets, I'm not going to say he's going to score, but he definitely gets a positive play and gets Nebraska down near the 20-yard line. So Garrett makes a big play. Now Nebraska in a third and 13. And yes, you want to get a first down here, but if anything else, you get 5, 6, 7 yards. Take something underneath. Make it a more makeable field goal. Percentages go way up as you get closer. I think it's something easy here, Greg. If you're going to throw it, okay. I'd be okay with trying to get a nice chunk on the ground. If you don't, though, if you do throw it, take that easy throw. Get a nice, simple gain, run the clock, and kick a field goal.
5: Martinez turns, hands it off to Hello. He's banging his way inside the 25, down to the 21. He gains about 11 on the play. It's going to be fourth down at about two, but there's what you get. You get a nice gain, easier field goal attempt here. Garrett makes a tackle, and Nebraska could go get three more points on the board before halftime.
6: I like that call. Great call from Sean Watson. You have a tremendous kicker. You have a chance to go up two touchdowns. Alex Henry has been tremendous his entire career. The odds are good he makes this, and you get the ball to start the second half, as you said.
5: 39-yard kick. Timeout taken. This will be by Kansas State with 30 seconds to go in the half.
7: Kansas State.
5: Alex Henry in his career from this distance, 13 of 14. He has only missed, get this, one field goal inside of 40 yards in his career. He's 52 of 59 kicking the ball all told, but only one miss inside of 40. I think we've taken, I hope people don't take him for granted. He is absolutely, for my money, the best kicker in this country.
6: Well, I preferred you giving those stats after he kicked this one, but since you gave him the announcer's curse, let's hope he just fights right through it now. Now, let's be honest. This guy is unbelievable, and you can't say enough. Now, he hasn't gotten a lot of work this year.
5: No, two attempts.
6: So, I mean, this is a big one right here. If you miss this, Kansas State has a little hope going into the half. This one right here, though, put Nebraska up two scores would be huge.
5: Ball close to the middle of the field. 39-yard attempt. Brett Maher to put it down. The snap down. The kick sailing toward the uprights. And the kick is good. It's 17-3 NU with 26 seconds to go in the half. And so Nebraska goes a long ways down the field thanks to that 54-yard scamper by Tater Martinez. Gets three more on the board before halftime. And now a 17-3 lead.
6: And now you feel a little bit more comfortable. Obviously, a long ways to go, but at 17-3, Nebraska has dominated a lot of this game. If you can just get into the half here, nothing crazy on special teams here. Go down and make a tackle. Kick it through the end zone if you can. If you don't, go down and make a tackle. Get into halftime at 17-3 feeling really good and come back and get the ball to start the second half. And if you get points there with Nebraska's defense, I like our chances.
5: And Quarles deep for Kansas State. Adi Kunalik will bang it away again here. 26 seconds left. Kansas State has one timeout left.
6: Watch for something crazy here, a reverse or, you know, something to get a big play. Hopefully Adi just kicks it right through the back of the end zone. Hammer it.
5: Powell and Quarles deep. Kunalik drills another one. High end over end kick. Powell about five deeps coming out. He's to the 10, 15, dives forward at a seam over there, but somebody just got enough of his foot to knock him down at the 20-yard line.
6: Nice
5: Empty
6: direction.
5: Makes okay. A hit.
6: You're going to see offsides on Nebraska maybe on the kickoff.
5: Oh,
6: boy,
5: there
6: that's
5: is.
6: A big mistake.
5: There is a flag cleared back by the Husker 30.
7: Offside kicking team, number 46. 5 yards will be added to the end of the run. First down.
5: Only the second penalty of the game on the Big Red. That's been a big improvement here tonight. It's in that area there. This one, you hope, doesn't come back to bite us. Only 22 seconds left in the half. So now Hottie will have to re-tee it. Your special teams unit are going to have to come right back out.
6: And this is tough. You know, these guys just ran 80 yards down the other end of the field. 65 yards, whatever you want to call it.
5: Oh, they're now young. They're in shape.
6: Oh, yeah, you hope so. You hope so. But now you re-tee it. I mean, that's a big mistake right there. Let's hope it doesn't, you know, it doesn't seem like maybe a big deal. You go down and tackle him again, but that's a bad mistake. Maybe Eric Martin will run down there and force a fumble or something on this one, huh?
5: 46 is out there pacing around, ready for his dash down the field. Powell and Quarles again deep. Adi has it teed up, hand in the air. Kick. Sailing again. This was a really high kick. Powell up at the 5. Makes a catch. 10, 15, 25, 30, 34-yard line. William Powell was named the special teams player of the week. Graham Stoddard makes the tackle in the Iowa State victory for Kansas State. He had a lot of good kickoff returns there. He's pretty explosive. That time, again, looked like he had a bit of a gap, but got knocked down by Graham at the 34-yard line. Now, with 14 seconds left, Kansas State's offense not really designed to go anywhere in a hurry.
6: Well, if they want to try to push it down the field against these DBs, I welcome it. Especially when you're expecting a throw.
5: Thomas in the backfield with Carson Kaufman. Carson gets the shotgun snap. Steps up, throws it downfield, pass in and out of the hands, incomplete. Prince Mukamara on the coverage on Broderick Smith. It'll be second down of 10 seconds left in the half. How about the Huskers with 188 yards rushing in the first half alone? And a good chunk of that's by number 3, Tater Martinez, unofficially 129.
6: On 11 carries, and he's had a couple of negative plays, Craig.
5: Yeah.
6: So, I mean, you talk about efficiency. He just, you know, he has that ability to make the big play. And so here you go. 10 seconds to go. P.J. Smith They have two wide receivers to the right, and P.J. Smith's in the middle of the football field. I say shade over there over the two-receiver side. They're going to throw it deep.
5: Kaufman pumps, throws one down the field. Out there is Prince, goes up, makes a catch. Flag comes out. Prince gets the interception, which would be his first of the year. Broderick Smith, the intended receiver, but hang on, what's this going to be about?
6: It's either going to be pass interference on Prince for pushing him out of bounds. I think that's what it's going to be, actually.
5: So this interception may not stand. There's 3 seconds on the clock. Let's see what they're still discussing this down the field.
6: Could be offensive pass interference if he pushed off.
7: Pass interference. Defense. Number 21. 15-yard penalty from the previous spot. First down.
6: Now only 3 seconds to go on the half, however. College football, it's not a spot foul, so it's a 15-yard penalty. That'll put the ball up about midfield, about the 49-yard line. Might have been a little contact past the 5 yards.
5: That's what I think the call was, and we saw the replay. That's what it looked like may have been the case. Now the ball at the 49.
6: See if they roll Kaufman out and try to throw a Hail Mary. Might as well. You know, why not? Nebraska better get some guys deep. Prince and P.J. Smith, Eric Haig all off to that side along with Gomes. 3 wide receivers to the right, and they'll run them all down to the end zone.
5: Kaufman rolls out, now launches a pass down toward the end zone. It's going to be, I think, picked off by Haig. I think Eric Haig may have intercepted that. I believe he did. That'll be a second pick of the season, and that ends the half. And a good solid half on the road by the Cornhuskers as they take a 17-3 lead into the locker room.
4: A field goal by Alex Henry in the final minute of the half puts the Huskers ahead by 14 going into the break. A fun first half with Taylor Martinez running wild for the Big Red, and we still have an entire half remaining. That's coming up in hour two of the show. Casey Mystic, Jessica, and Kyle are both on well-deserved vacations this week, which means we have best of shows all week. We still have tonight's show to finish off as we kick off the week, and we'll dive into the second half action when we return for hour two of the show next.
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15: 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There he goes. 40, 50, 40, 30. Nobody's going to catch Taylor Martinez. An 80-yard scamper. His third rushing touchdown of the day. And the Huskers have put 6-4 on the board here in the second half.
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